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0: Let's talk about your new album, Silver Sands Marina. I've had an opportunity to listen to some of the cuts on it so far. Fantastic album. First thing I want to know, you were at the Sphere, you got done with that, you hopped on a plane, you went to Maui and filmed an insane video for Goldfish because that looked like so much fun.
2: When I first heard Goldfish, I couldn't believe that the writers took all the characteristics of these different animals and turned it into this person sitting at the bar getting over a breakup. So it was one of the most creative, clever songs that I'd heard in a while.
0: Yeah.
2: It's very simple, but it's very clever and creative. And you know, I've recorded a lot of songs in my life. So when you get to this point, you hope to find songs that are a little bit different than the stuff you've done. You don't want to repeat yourself. You know, so when I heard Goldfish, I'm like, oh my God, I can't believe that this is a breakup song, but why do I feel so happy? You know, I mean, this song is so much joy, even though it's about two people not spending their life together, you know, about someone sitting at a bar, getting drunk as a skunk in a honky-tonk.
0: Getting drunk as a skunk in a honky-tonk was one of my favorite lines in that, actually.
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songs I could possibly play for you on my show this year. I'm telling you, just the message behind it, so powerful. Thank you so much to Dan and Shay for putting it out to the world. Here's Say So. I got a call.

kinds of stuff going on, and he's on the show with us tonight. We're going to chat with him about recording his song Goldfish coming up in two songs. Here's Zach Topp with South of Sanity. Playing.

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0: We were just talking about the song Goldfish and the video that you shot for it. But tell me about the recording of that song in particular.
2: The way we recorded Goldfish, it had this Hawaiian guitar in it and it had this island feel, tropical feel to it. So we decided that since we're on the West Coast, we were going to go to Maui and kind of go through that island and just record it in our suits. And I carried this goldfish, this fish bowl around with me the whole time. I never sat it down. So we just kind of filmed everything with me holding this goldfish the whole time. It was, you know, it's just an example of, it's really good to not take yourself too seriously sometimes.
3: Right. Did you go to Mama's Fish House? It's one of my favorite places.
2: We recorded a lot of it at Mama's Fish House. Yeah. In at the bar was done there, the outside under the palm trees. We went to a place called Cowboy Town outside of Paia.
3: Yeah.
2: We went to a lot of different places. But no matter where I went, I had that goldfish and that bowl in my, you know, that fish bowl in my hand with the goldfish in it.
3: You're going to go back to Maui and find like a mural of you on some random wall just holding a goldfish bowl, I think. I'm going to put that out there. Somebody needs to paint that mural. Like, just go to Lahaina, just go find a wall and put that up.
2: I should have kept it and brought it home with me, but I don't know why I didn't.
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3: Yeah, Remember Me That Way was written by my friend Shane McAnally. He'd written a lot of songs for me. And also Hardy wrote that song with Shane. And it was late in the game when I thought my album was done. But then I heard Remember Me That Way and a song called Shot Glass on the record that completely changed the DNA of the record. But when I heard Remember Me That Way, it just made me feel like that song was about real forgiveness. And I've thrown that word around a lot so far in my life. But real forgiveness, I think, takes a little bit of time. And it's really good when, look, it never ends great, you know, but if you can get to a place where you can look in the rearview mirror and both of y'all have a little bit of gratitude for the good things that happened, that's a really good place to be. And this song, Remember Me That Way, lives within that emotion.
2: Yeah, what I kind of heard when I listened to that song was none of it is actually a waste of time, because you're going to reflect back, and if you can pick out the good stuff, you didn't waste your time in life.
3: Now, if you're not ready for it, you're going to say, I'm never forgiven, you know what I mean? 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

Kenny Chesney hanging with us on Country Nights Live tonight, and we played you Carry On earlier in the hour. We're going to chat with him about that song coming up in about 6 minutes. It's John Morgan Now with Kid Myself.

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2: Let's talk about Carry On. It's already flying up the charts right now, and everybody's listened to that song and went, yes, new Kenny music, and got so pumped for the new album. Talk to me about the song.
3: Well, I've had Carry On. I have a file on my computer of just songs that I love, and I've had Carry On in that file for well over 5 years.
2: Really?
3: So it didn't make the last couple records, and it didn't make the record before that, because it just didn't fit with the other songs, you know. So I spend a lot of time trying to figure out what fits together, and I spend a lot of time trying to make the record cohesive. So for one reason or another, Carry On just never fit with other records. But when I started putting together this record, you know, and we had Silver Sands Marina, had a few things, it just felt right this time. And, you know, there's a line in the song that has become the mantra in my life, and the mantra, if I'm going to give a message to anybody out there that's come to our shows over the years that have lived with this music, is the line, if it feels good, do it, if it doesn't, then don't. And sometimes it really is that simple.
2: It really is, yeah.
3: So, also I think that it's possible that I make things harder than they have to be in my life. And I think this whole song is like a message.
2: Are you talking to yourself,
3: that,
2: or are you talking to the audience?
3: Both. I mean, like, when we recorded this song, I was like, wow, you know, sometimes I make it harder than it has to be. Mm. And so it's just good to breathe in, breathe out, and carry on.
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Kenny Chesney hanging with us on the show tonight. And coming up next, we're going to chat with him about Megan Maroney, the song she's on with him on his new album, It Just Got Weird. Here's Cody Loden, Drinks Can Drink. Got you.

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2: It just got weird. Megan Maroney hit you up and said, I'm on that one. I mean, I don't think you could tell her no, so.
3: No, Megan has a unique way of twisting my arm.
2: Yeah.
3: You know, and so that's another song that was in that file of songs that I've had It Just Got Weird longer than I've had Carry On. Just the songs that I love. And that never fit on anything until this record. And I'm a big believer in songs landing where they're supposed to and when they're supposed to. And I'm very proud of it. It was just such a unique emotion.
2: Yeah.
3: Because we all have been with people and we think in relationships and you think everything is great, right? Until someone says something or reacts a certain way that doesn't sit well, and maybe you don't even talk about it, but within your brain and within your soul, you know it just got weird.
2: Yep.
3: And sometimes there's really no recovering from it. When we got done, I was telling Megan about it, and Jesse Joe was telling Megan about it, and Megan said she loved the song. And I said, well, there's really, you know, I think your voice would be great on it. And she said she wanted to do it. And wow, when she did that song, it sounded like, you know, Megan's voice is very unique anyway, but within this moment and within this emotion, this sounded like, if you go back and listen to it, it sounds like she's been up all night when she sang it. And I love that about her.
2: She's got one of the most unique voices. As soon as you hear it, you just start smiling.
3: Yeah.
2: It's that rasp.
3: Yeah,
2: there's just something real, like just gritty real about it and just smooth all at the same time.
3: No, it's very honest and vulnerable, but strong. I mean, it's so much that goes into her.
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Country Nights Live, it's Bev Rainey. We've got Kenny Chesney hanging out with us on the show tonight. He's got a brand new tour, a brand new album, and a brand new song. Check this one out. It's called Remember Me That Way. 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
0: Talking Dirt. That's one of my favorites on the album. It's just a stomper. I don't know. There's something about it. I'm like, yeah.
2: Yeah, I've sang a lot of songs about a lot of different things over the years. Never have I sang a song about gossip. And my mother cut hair for a living. So when I would go visit her as a kid, or even when I moved off to college, I would go into her beauty shop, and my mother, my sister, my cousins, everybody worked in that beauty shop. And if you wanted to know anything about anybody, you just sit in there for about 40 minutes, 45 minutes, and you'd know everything there was to know going on in the town. But it just not the beauty shop. I mean, you hear gossip, whether they want to admit it or not. I mean, people in church gossip,
0: yeah.
2: In school, you know, any small town is just everywhere.
0: Everybody knows everybody's business.
2: That's right.
0: Absolutely.
2: And then I learned that living on an island for all these years, that is the exact same thing as a small town.
0: I did that for a while. I hear you.
2: So, I mean, you know, like I wrote in a song once, you don't lose your lover, you just lose your turn. You know, and so it's like, and everybody wants to chat about it.
0: Mm-hmm.
2: So that is the heart of Talking Dirt.
0: I love it. Well, I am so excited that you've got new music for all of us to be just enjoying, kicking back and, you know, staring at the bedroom ceiling at night or throwing down and having a party with, because I really think this album fits either single way. So
2: thank you
0: for putting it out. And it's always good to have you on the show.
2: I appreciate you having me.
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0: to get Eric Church, Morgan Wallen, and Tim McGraw all on a song with him. That's like the Mount Rushmore right there. Here's MacArthur on Country Nights Live.
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I'm Bev Rainey. 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Couldn't get any better than Ella Langley paying tribute to her by singing Jolene. 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Jolene.

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Hudson Westbrook's sophomore album called Made You Look gonna drop on us coming up on November 6th. That'll be fun right before the holidays. Here's Painted You Pretty.

0: Shaboozy's dad has given him some really good advice.
1: My dad grew up in West Africa, so the things that he experienced being like a fourth son, a fourth child of like 8 and 9, and you know, somehow like, you know, telling me about like how he had to like go to the field and work there and like carry big basins of water, you know what I mean, across like miles, and always like helping his mom out, you know, and telling, you know, he told me a story the other day about how he told his parents like, you know, hey, I'm gonna make you guys proud, you know, and immigrated here, I think maybe in like the 80s, and you know, definitely like washed dishes and figured out like any menial jobs he could do to just pay his way through college. 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

0: Zach, John, King, and Get to Drinking on Country Nights Live. Just got a request for Josh Ross and Hate How You Look. Here he is talking about that one we're going to play for you next.
1: Hate How You Look is just a fun, kind of like cheeky song, I feel like. It's a situation that some of us have been in where, you know, you maybe break up with somebody, you don't see them for a period of time, and then once you see them, you're like, damn, they look really good. Maybe you regret a little bit not being with them anymore. And yeah, it's just a really fun up-tempo song. I like rock songs too, so it kind of leans into that.
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Kenny Chesney for hanging with us on Country Nights Live tonight. If you missed any of it, we'll revisit some of that chat coming up on Sunday's show. Right now, Corey Kenton, Empty Words. 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

Good morning, good evening, whatever time of day it is for you. Always happy that you are here. My name is Justin. This is The Overnight Ride. John Morgan on the show this upcoming week. Here's John, kid myself, on The Overnight Ride.

0: Ashley Cook, Baby Blues on the Overnight Ride. My name's Justin. I have a theory about flying. Let me read you this list first, and I'll tell you what it is. The world's 10 best airlines for 2026. Top five. Here we go. 5, Turkish. 4, Ana Al Nippon. 3, Cathay Pacific. 2, Qatar. Number 1, Singapore. None of the ones any of us fly are on here. I'm just looking at it right now, especially if you live in the United States. List of the worst, though. I don't see that. But the worst airline is whatever airline you're flying next. That's my theory. Because something's going to happen. You're going to get delayed. They're going to forget the snacks. Your next flight is the worst airline you could be on. I hope that makes sense. I hold that theory near to my heart.
1: We get you through the night or the early morning, depending on your perspective. The Overnight Ride will be right back.
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0: Cody Johnson was talking about when he won Album of the Year a couple years back. Wanted to take his jacket off to celebrate, but he was sweating so much underneath because he was so excited, he couldn't. Horseback on the overnight ride.
1: He's a ranch hand in a pinch, man. Hotter than the red on the cattle brand. Because she's a gold digger with a quick trigger. A cast iron skillet swinging lid flipper. Now he's a double wide on the county line.

horseback. Now he's a buckskin, 15 hands, 5-time team road champion.

I don't know if it leaks later today or we know on Tuesday. Again, we kind of get these things as they roll in. But will Ella Langley's Choosing Texas go to 24 weeks at number one, extending its lead over All I Want for Christmas Is You? Kind of hoping. It's Ella Choosing Texas on the Overnight Ride.

0: My name's Justin. It's The Overnight Ride. Last night on the show, Kenny Chesney was here, and I asked him about his new album, Silver Sands Marina. You said the title track of the album is very intimate. Do you find that this album is intimate throughout?
1: Well, I mean, it's pretty, I mean, there's moments of intimacy in it. It Just Got Weird is very intimate, you know, but there's also some having fun. And there's also, I would say it's just, you know, Silver Sands Marina is a state of mind.
0: So we went take her home, just to say we did, to Carry On. Were you like, let's do kind of like a fun islandy vibe song next when you came out with this one?
1: Getting back to what you just said, there is a lot of human life moments on this record. Carry On, I really was attracted to it because in my own way, I try to, you know, whether it's good or bad, I take my life and make it harder than it has to be sometimes, right? And this song just kind of reminded me that I don't have to do that. Mm-hmm. But it also had the line in it that's kind of become my mantra out there on the road and in my life is if it feels good, do it. If it doesn't, then don't. And sometimes it can be that simple.
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Song's called Family Man, and he really is keeping it all in the family. Trey Penley out on tour. His wife gets on stage, sings harmonies with him, and at home, his kids sing harmonies with him. 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

0: 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And I said yes.
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Corey Kent's Empty Words on The Overnight Ride. His brand new album, Heartland Rock and Roll, out yesterday. When you listen to it front to back. How it should be. Starts with Motorbike. Great way to start an album. Right now, Ella Langley, Loving Life Again on The Overnight Ride. Say-

0: Yesterday was the first Dolly Parton Day. My name's Justin. This is The Overnight Ride. I say first because I feel like this is going to happen over and over again. It was 9-5, September 25th, in honor of her song, 9-5, and her untimely death a couple months ago. A lot of stuff going on across the country. At the end of the day, benefits the Imagination Library, which has distributed more than 330 million free books to kids worldwide. There were pink lights, there were pink drinks, there were parties, there were dances, whole bunch of stuff. And the biggest part, everybody was kind to each other. So it will happen again next year. And maybe forever. I'm hoping forever.
1: 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You're on The Overnight Ride. 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

Cody Loden, Drinks Can Drink on the Overnight Ride. Now, the reveal for the Florida Georgia Line Festival dates is slow. Every couple days, we get one. So if there's a festival near you, good chance FGL is going to be there.

Riley Green puts out an album last week, does a pop-up show here in Nashville to celebrate a couple days ago, and between that is filming The Voice. Now, The Voice debuted this past week. They are filming two seasons at the same time, which is kind of crazy. The workload, insane. I don't know if I can handle that. If I was getting paid a lot of money, I could handle that. That's what I'll say. Riley Green, Figures You Drunk on The Overnight Ride.

0: My name's Justin. This is The Overnight Ride. I talked to Kenny Chesney this week about this brand new song.
1: When I first heard Remember Me That Way, it was just a song about forgiveness. Mm. And that's a word I've thrown around sometimes without even knowing the true meaning of it. You know, because sometimes it takes perspective and takes a little time to truly forgive someone. You know, and it never ends. I mean, when it ends, it never ends softly or in a good way. I mean, it's ending, right? But if you can get to a point in your life where you can look into the rearview mirror at all and have some sort of gratitude for what happened, you know, the memories and everything, because it wasn't always bad. If you could have some sort of gratitude for that person and the other person for you, that's where all the forgiveness is. And Remember Me That Way lives in the emotion of all of that.
0: Kenny Chesney, Remember Me That Way on The Overnight Ride.

0: and second and third shifters, we are here for you. More of the Overnight Ride is next.
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0: just knowing Cole Goodwin is posting content on social media, him doing acoustic songs behind the camera. His friends are there wearing turkey feathers and dancing around, trying to get him to break, which he doesn't do.
1: I haven't

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It's Tuck and Who Told You That on the Overnight Ride.

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0: 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And I said yes.
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My name's Justin. It's the Overnight Ride. The temperature here in Nashville was below 75, so that means chili and cornbread. On Wednesday night, it was 65 degrees. Immediately went to the Kroger, the K. Roger, if you're fancy. Made chili and cornbread. Had to happen.

0: Lainey Wilson, phone, keys, wallet on the overnight ride. Everybody who tells me they planned a wedding, it's hard to decide a venue. Lainey was talking to People Magazine, and her and Duck, Devlin Hodges, picked the cave they got married in because they were just driving down the road. They saw a sign for a cave and said, "Do you want to get married there?" And then that's how it happened. Done deal, she said. No tours, no food tastings, just, hey, there's a billboard. We should go there. I wish everything was that easy.
1: Be right back.
2: 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Thank you for being part of our family.
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0: My name's Justin. This is the Overnight Ride. Talked to Kenny Chesney this week. He's headed back out on the road. The Sphere is done. So what did he miss about being on the road while he was at the Sphere in Las Vegas?
1: You know, the one thing that we didn't get to have at Sphere was the blue marlin that I caught off of the North Drop in the Virgin Islands years ago. It's been kind of the tour mascot for a long time, and we've always had it stage left. We didn't get to put that up on stage at the Sphere, you know, so now we get to bring the marlin back.
0: New now from Kenny, Remember Me That Way on the Overnight Ride.

Not only are these two on a song together, they've been doing a lot of activities together, including riding motorcycles, which Chase already does. I think he's teaching Lauren. Lauren, Elena, Chase, Matthew, all my exes on the overnight ride.

We got a whole bunch of songs from Morgan Wallen that don't have a home. Been By Now, not on an album. His new one for the Grand Theft Auto soundtrack, I guess, is on that album, but not on an album, which means a new one from Morgan Wallen should be on the way soon. It's Don't We on the Overnight Ride. Wouldn't

0: coming back.
1: Russell Dickerson has been letting people roast his golf swing on social media this week. My favorite one so far. The confidence says PGA Tour. The swing says Municipal Course Hot Dog Champion. Here's RD and Worth Your Wild.

0: The Overnight Ride. The Overnight Ride. Live from Nashville and heard across America. We'll be right back.
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Kenny Chesney on the show yesterday. This upcoming week, we'll have Gavin Adcock join us and this guy. 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

0: got my ring from Jensen Jewelers. And I said yes.
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name's Justin. This is the Overnight Ride, as always, on Instagram, Justin Off Air. 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

0: I'm realizing last time we overreacted about Riley Green. My name's Justin. It's the Overnight Ride. Right before his album released on the 18th, he shaved his mustache off. And this past Tuesday, he played a show here in Nashville. Full mustache was back. We overreacted last time he shaved it. Also very impressive. He can grow it that quick.
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0: Jacob Hackworth, What Took You So Long on the Overnight Ride. Put him on the list of machines. He's got a new song every Friday. It's pretty crazy. Right now, it's Blake.
1: I ain't in a

Your kids or your grandkids might be into squishies, stress balls. I got a couple here at work. Wyatt Flores has a couple on the road. Just saying. Carter Faith, Wyatt Flores, nothing better to do on the overnight ride.

0: Kenny Chesney has an exhibit at the Country Music Hall of Fame. So I asked him, what one thing surprised you in the exhibit?
1: The one thing that I couldn't believe they found was people under 30 won't know what this is, but it's a cassette tape.
2: Mm-hmm.
1: And so I had a demo of one of the first songs I ever wrote. They had that cassette tape of that demo of one of the first songs I ever wrote in the Hall of Fame. I couldn't believe it. And I didn't even give it to them. Somebody else gave it to them.
0: It's Kenny and Carry On the Overnight Ride. She was

0: shifters, those that drive the big rigs, and all of you that just can't sleep. The Overnight Ride will be right back.
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0: New stuff from Hardy on the way this Friday. Something to do with a box. He keeps posting different colored boxes on social media. So what's in the box? I don't know. Hardy, Eric Church, Morgan Wallen, Tim McGraw, MacArthur on the overnight ride.
1: My name's John MacArthur and I work this dirt.

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0: ring from Jensen Jewelers. And I said yes.
1: From the Jensen Jewelers Engagement Ring Studios, this is WTNR Greenville. 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

My name's Justin. It's the Overnight Ride. As always, you can find me on Instagram, Justin Off Air. Text the show this weekend, 615-737-1033. It's Vincent Mason. And damned if I do.

0: Kenny Chesney, Remember Me That Way on the Overnight Ride. I asked him this week, has he been sitting on some songs for a while for the new album?
1: Well, look, I have this file on my computer at the house of just songs that I love. And that's gotten bigger over the years. But that doesn't necessarily mean they fit on any specific record. So Carry On is one of those songs. And there's a song on the record that I did with Megan Maroney called It Just Got Weird. Those two songs have been in that file for several years. Mm-hmm. I mean, over 5 years. And so it just goes to show you, you never know where a song's going to land. And I'm a big believer in songs have a place. And they just hadn't fit on previous records before. I spend so much time putting together a record and trying to have it as cohesive as it can possibly be. And so, a couple of these songs have been in the file for a while.
2: Do they like eat away at you? You look at them, you're like, maybe this time, maybe next time?
1: Well, they've gotten close a couple of times, yeah. You know. I wouldn't say eat away at me, but it's probably more frustrating for the writers because I tell them this could possibly be the record, and then it gets moved to another record. But finally, those two songs made it. Other than those two songs, the rest of the record is pretty new songs.
3: 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The Overnight Ride will be right back.
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Luke Combs just keeps rolling out the duets. He's got a new one with Luke Bryan, or as Luke Bryan says, the other Luke. And of course, this one. Luke, Charles Wesley Godwin, Better That Way on the Overnight Ride.

take a second and tell you about the upcoming week. My name's Justin. This is The Overnight Ride. John Morgan will be on the show talking about his song Kid Myself and new music in this upcoming Friday. Not only will Gavin Adcock have a brand new album, he will also be on the show. That's this week. Right now, it's Parker McCollum killing me on The Overnight Ride.

0: show anytime. 615-737-1033. The Overnight Ride will be right back.
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So Graylin James is going out on tour with Kenny Chesney. He has a lot of pictures of himself with Kenny when he was young. It's because Kenny's mom cut Graylin's hair. Crazy, right? Graylin, Water at a Wedding on the Overnight Ride.

Luke Bryan had to cancel two stops on his farm tour in the past week because of rain. They're not going to be rescheduled, but he does do this twice a year, so he'll probably be back. So my Pennsylvania people, keep holding on to hope. This country song came on the overnight ride.

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0: time zone am I on? What country am I in?
1: It doesn't matter. It's 5 o'clock somewhere.
0: It's always on 5 in Margaritaville, come to think of it.
1: Yeah, I heard that.
0: You've been there, haven't you?
1: Yes, sir.
0: I've seen your boat there.
1: I've been to Margaritaville a few times.
0: All right. Well, that's good.
1: Stumble my way back.
0: Okay. Well, we just want to make sure you can keep it between the navigational beacons.
1: Between the buoys. I got it.
0: All right. Well, it's 5 o'clock. Let's go somewhere.
1: I'm ready. Crank it up.
0: Let's get out of here.
1: I'm gone.

0: got my ring from Jensen Jewelers. And I said yes.
1: From the Jensen Jewelers Engagement Ring Studios, this is WTNR Greenville, Grand Rapids, West Michigan's best and most country music. Thunder.

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7: Yeah, we're here. Good morning, everybody. Welcome to the Inside Outside Guys. From the roof to the basement, the street to the back fence, we are here for you right now for the next, several hours. Your mic isn't working. Why isn't your mic working?
8: I don't know. Let's figure this out. You talk while I figure this out.
7: Yeah, here. Try this one. Technical difficulties of live radio.
9: Am I on now? Yes, I am. Okay. I don't know what's wrong with this mic, but we'll put that one aside and we'll pick up this mic.
7: I'm sorry. I rigged it so you'd have problems.
9: You didn't want to hear me today, did you?
7: I wanted to do the show alone.
9: Good morning, everybody, and welcome to the weekend and another edition of Housing Information You Can Trust right here for the next 2 hours with the Inside Outside Guys. My name is Ken Carverly. I am the Outside Guy.
7: Chuck Bridenstine, the Inside Guy. Happy to be with you. We always look forward to kicking off the weekend with our Saturday show, so this is fun. I don't know why.
9: It is.
7: Maybe I have a small brain.
9: You and Tyrannosaurus Rex.
7: Was that our harvest moon that you didn't see this morning?
9: I did not see it this morning. Was it full?
7: You were actually driving west for a while. I know you were.
9: Yeah, I didn't notice it. No.
7: Had your head up, your proverbial iced tea.
9: Iced tea, there you go.
7: What's... I just noticed the half gallon. What is that?
9: That's my iced tea.
7: That big jug.
9: Yes, that's my iced tea.
7: I'm going to buy you
9: one. It's less expensive that way.
7: I'm going to buy you one of those old ceramic jugs that you used to see people.
9: Oh, yeah. So, yeah, the old clay jars for the the whiskey, the moonshine. There you go. Yep.
7: that they blow on in the trio, you know, with the washboard. And it was a gorgeous, gorgeous moon.
9: Gorgeous. Just gorgeous.
7: The sun in the east was starting to, you know, I mean, it wasn't up, but the sky was getting brighter.
9: Right.
7: And in the west, you got this beautiful, great, big spotlight, you know, up above the horizon. I feel bad for people that are sleeping in and not witnessing that stuff. I really do.
9: Good point.
7: What a shame.
9: You know what I realized yesterday? It's fall, isn't it?
7: Oh, it is.
9: It is.

0: That snuck up on us.
1: On the 21st. Yeah. That's right.
0: I forgot all about it.
1: Damn. It is no longer summer
0: of 2026 is over. How was your 2026 summer? Did you enjoy it? Way too fast?
1: Way too fast.
0: Way too fast.
1: Way too fast.
0: Yeah.
1: You and I have talked about this a million times. The older I get, life is, Mom said this decades ago, it's like a carousel. And the older you get, the faster it goes. And you can't stop and you can't get off and you can't slow it down. You just have to enjoy the ride.
0: You know, I told you, I heard an analogy, which I thought was the best analogy I've ever heard of why time goes by so much faster as we age. And the gentleman said, hey, look, when you're 10 years old, 1 year is 10% of your life.
1: Yeah.
0: Everything
1: it's a long time.
0: You see is new and wondrous and there's curiosity. As you get older, of course, that 1 year goes down to 2%, 1% as we age, and everything isn't new anymore. There's very few new experiences that we have, so the days just tend to roll together very quickly. I can't tell you, some days it seems like I no sooner get out of bed where it's already nighttime again.
1: I agree with
0: that. Enjoy
1: it's
0: the
1: all
0: ride.
1: Good.
0: It's all enjoy the ride. I mean, we're not going to let anything get us down. You know, anytime I start doing what I'm sure all people do at our age, going, wow, I'm getting old, I just think to myself, I had my chance. I had my turn. It's my kids' turn now, and they're killing it. I can watch them be successful, great human beings, which makes me more happy.
1: And there's cool challenges still. You know, you and I still personally have a few, you know, with business, and we certainly do in our personal lives, so it's all good.
0: We're not giving up by any means.
1: No.
0: Yeah, we're still going forward. We're still going to build the inside outside guys and everything else that goes along with it. And yeah, we're not slowing down mentally, at least physically we are.
1: Trying not to.
0: You know, I was talking to my wife yesterday, and you remember when we were younger, we could just, hey, let's just get there a little bit quicker. We start running. Could you imagine, too, just trying to run 100 yards at your full potential right now?
1: At my full potential?
0: Right now, yeah.
1: It'd take about a minute and a half.
0: I agree. How sore would you be for the next 4 days?
1: You know what?
0: Trying to do that.
1: I don't worry about that anymore because I'm sore every day anyway.
0: That is true.
1: So it's like a moot point.
0: That is true. Hey, we are your, if this is the first time you've heard the Inside Outside Guys Radio Network, just know that we are your weekend morning show with a mission. And that mission is to make you a happier, healthier, bottom line, more comfortable homeowner in your home. That's been our mission since we started this show in 2008, and it's not going away. We are here for the Michigan homeowners and Northern Indiana homeowners, and basically anyone that needs housing advice. And how do we give? We have many different ways we can help people with housing. Chuck, let's name a few of them at theinsideoutsideguys.com.
1: You mean different places in the house that people might?
0: No, on a website. So, for instance, we have the if you need a contractor, you go to the Inside Outside Guys and you have some options. The one option is Ask the Guys, which people do it all the time. They click on Ask the Guys and they type in, "Hey, I need help with a new concrete coating for my basement floor. 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And we'll send them multiple contractors, at least two, in that industry that Chuck and I know, we vetted, we trust. 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I can't understand where it's coming from. It smells like mold and musty. We'll give them some advice on how to cure it, and then we'll give them advice on a contractor that can help them. 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Might better in your pocket than theirs, right?
1: Absolutely.
0: And then you can go straight to find a professional. So we have all those professional trades listed at theinsideoutsideguys.com. If you need help, all you got to go is there and find what trade you're looking for. Anyone on our site, we know them. We've talked to them. It is very important to Chuck and I that we don't only give you housing information you can trust, but we find you professionals in the industry that you can trust. Because in the state of Michigan, my partner and I have been doing this for over 90 years between the two of us.
1: There's a lot more on that website, too, when you do.
0: There is a lot more on that website we'll talk about when we get back from break. But we want you to spread the word. Every Saturday and Sunday morning, the Inside Outside Guys are going to be right here on this station. And one of our favorite taglines is laughing and learning. So when we get back from break, we'll do some laughing, we'll do some learning, we'll do some teaching. 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
1: Welcome back, everybody. Appreciate you being with us. 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
2: So what did I miss on the website, bud? Articles?
1: The coupons, I know. The articles, you know. I was looking at the coupons the other day. There are so many legitimate coupons from people you and I trust.
2: Right. 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
1: Yeah.
2: Right.
1: I mean, shame on all of us if you don't take advantage of those, because they are valid. They're legitimate. They're not. Our companies don't raise their price 20% so they could discount it 15%. They don't do that.
2: Nope. They wouldnldn't be part of our team if they were.
1: One of the things that Ken and I monitor. I mean, if there's a coupon there for, I don't care if it's 5%, it's legitimate and it's cash in your pocket.
2: Better in your pocket than anyone else's.
1: Yeah.
2: You know, another thing that I've been using quite a bit lately, how many emails did you answer this morning from our listeners?
1: You know what? I'm not even sure. And
2: it was your day to answer emails.
1: Yes.
2: So what do you think? Over 10, 15?
1: Oh, yeah.
2: Okay. That's just this morning, okay? So on a regular basis, we get emails from all over the state. And actually, we probably gotten emails from every state in the union.
1: Yeah.
2: And it's a way that homeowners out there can ask the experts directly. We are right at your fingertips.
1: Without them having to go on the radio in case they're nervous about that.
2: Exactly. So, and one thing that we try to do, let's say you send us a question about, I'm getting really musty and moldy air in my house. I'm not sure where it's coming from.
1: It's the time of year for that.
2: It sure is. So we'll answer the question. We will send them to a team partner. And then we will go into our vast, vast archives of articles that we've written over the last 8 years and find an article that we've written about stale air in a home. And we'll attach it when we remember to the email, or we'll make sure you know that they're out there. Because a lot of people, before you write the email, go to the articles and punch up whatever you're looking for. You may find the answer in a very short article on our website.
1: Yeah, all the articles are less than 800 words, so they are short.
2: They are short. And like I said, all you've got to do is punch in the question. Now, you can't go in there and say, why am I balding? There's no articles about that.
1: About what?
2: Why am I balding? Okay. You can go in there and say, why?
1: Because we're getting old,
2: Kevin. Exactly. You can go out there and say, why is my concrete cracking up? Or why are my shingles looking rough? In any articles we've written, that keyword will be shingles. The other word will be concrete. In any articles that we've written, and there are a lot of them.
1: Homework. Let me ask you a question. Do you ever get in a situation, this happens to me all the time.
2: Okay.
1: Where you're not good at putting the right words for a search together? My son is excellent. My wife is excellent.
2: Right.
1: I am, I don't know why, I'm terrible.
2: Yeah, I think I don't.
1: You're probably better than I am.
2: Yeah. Yeah.
1: So, because you tend to find stuff really quick, but I went to our website. So just for the heck of it, I typed in, knowing that Chuck has issues, I just type in concrete. All those articles come up.
2: Sure.
1: I type in clean air. All those articles just come up. So I realized I didn't have to, you know, be really smart with regard to how I did the search.
2: Right.
1: Does that make sense?
2: Yep.
1: I just want to make people aware of that, because I am bad at that. I've been frustrated by it, and our site is pretty friendly with it.
2: Yeah, you and I are not techie guys. Trust us. Anything on that site, Chuck and I didn't do. We have people a lot smarter than us that helps us with that.
1: That's so true.
2: But they have made it really easy for listeners to go to that site and navigate through it and find what you're looking for.
1: You're right.
2: So take advantage of it.
1: Yeah.
2: And take advantage of us. We're here for you.
1: I know it. I know it. We really enjoy being here for you and answering your questions, because they challenge us.
2: They do. They do.
1: So have you ever used the 3M Saran Wrap type product on windows? Did you ever have a house bad enough that you
2: required? My last house I did, yes.
1: Really? Your last house?
2: The one on Green Road.
1: Yeah. I'm surprised it was that one.
2: Yeah.
1: I mean, I certainly had one years ago like that.
2: Yep.
1: If you haven't used that product, if you can't afford new windows, and we all go through that, then that's a great product.
2: It is.
1: Yeah.
2: And it's not an expensive product.
1: Not compared to new windows. But it literally is a kind of a shrink wrap, saran wrap kit that you buy. and you put it around the inside of your window so it's all done from the inside. Then you take a hair dryer, blow dryer, just to get all the kinks out of the saran wrap so you can still see clearly through.
2: You're missing a couple steps.
1: Am I?
2: Yes.
1: Go ahead.
2: Most important one. Clean around that window first.
1: Yeah.
2: Okay, so like if it's a, you had that molding around the inside of the window, literally take a rag and clean around that first because it's not going to stick and stay if you
1: Good
2: don't.
1: Point.
2: Let it dry out first.
1: Good point. So that was one. A couple.
2: The other one is if you have kids. If you have little kids, you really have to talk to them because it's almost like a, yeah, exactly. It's inviting them to come and poke a hole in it. And you really have to talk to them
1: about not doing it.
2: Because here's what happens. When you have those very inefficient windows and you do what Chuck's talking about correctly, it literally blows up like a balloon. I mean, there's pressure. So the wind is blowing from the outside and you have just a little hill on that plastic. And it's really hard for a kid not to want to go in and
1: if you're a young boy, which I used to be, I'm going to want to. But it really works well in shedding off, you know, air movement in and out during the winter, upcoming cold months.
2: It's a great product.
1: You and I talked with our friend from Fox 2 Detroit yesterday, Ryan Armani, about the DAP peel and seal. And several of our listeners heard us and asked about that.
2: All right. So we got to make sure we let people know these are two products that if you're in an older home, you're going to want to consider buying because they're going to be going on special soon. So the one product that Chuck is talking about is a 3M plastic wrap that goes on the inside of your window that will help control the air coming into your house through those leaky windows. The next one is a caulking that literally is a temporary caulking, which is a great product. So if you have a piece of molding that is historically loose and will bring air into your house, you put this caulking in now, and then come springtime, you go and you peel it off, and it helps you control your air, you know, your bad air in your house.
1: It does. You know, minimizes how much air can come through those leaky windows from the outside or can go out from the inside. So it's a good thing. And it's, I always look at it, you know, caulking is something people don't typically do well. The DAP gives you an opportunity to practice that skill, if you will, unobtrusively. Because if, like you said, if you don't like it, peel it off in May.
2: Exactly, exactly. So how do you know if you're a candidate for anything like this?
1: Yeah.
2: One of the reasons, one of the things Chuck and I like to tell homeowners, if you're a smoker, hopefully you're not, but if you're a smoker, you have a great product right with you all the time that'll help you see where you had those air leaks.
1: Yeah.
2: There is something you can buy out there at a hardware store online called a smoke stick. And basically it is a little stick that looks like those long lighters that you use to light fires, you know, the longer lighters.
1: The charcoal.
2: Yeah. And smoke comes out at the end of it. And you put that up to a window and you see what happens to the smoke. Okay, if the smoke instantly gets pushed away, that means you have air leakage through that window, and you want to get that taken care of. Walk up to a outlet and hold it up against the outlet and see what it does. Does the smoke go into it, or does it get blown out of it, or does it just slowly dissipate? That's what you want more than anything else, that it slowly dissipates.
1: Yeah, it's funny because we talk about the window, and we don't, I guess that's where the show is handy. You could put your hand near a cheap, crummy window in January, and you'll feel air moving.
2: Yeah.
1: But it doesn't necessarily mean it's leaking, that air is leaking. We call convective currents where, because hot goes to cold, if you have a really cheap window, the heat in your house is going to escape through that glass 24/7.
2: Going to be the most inefficient part of that wall.
1: Yeah. And you'll feel air moving from the inside of the house toward the window. But it doesn't necessarily leak out. It's just the warm air going to the cold surface. So it may be a great sash and weather strip, you know, the sealing really well around the window, but the glass itself is losing heat really quickly.
2: Well, that's why a smoke stick is so important at that point, right?
1: Yeah, that was kind of where I was heading, because a smoke stick, you'll just see the smoke move to the glass and kind of just dissipate. Which really the seal and peel isn't going to do you any good there. That's where the 3M product might come in handy,
2: right?
1: To slow down that. It won't stop it, but it'll slow down that heat loss.
2: You know, we had in the house I was just mentioning a couple houses ago, we had a laundry room. And in that laundry room, there was a door to the backyard. We never, ever used that door, ever. So that would have been a great product.
1: Yeah.
2: That caulk would have been a great product just to do on the outside of the door because we never used the door. Exactly. And I guarantee if you would have put a flashlight on the outside, you would have saw some leaks around the sill or around the edges. But that's a great, great product for that.
1: Yeah. Do you remember what the door was made of?
2: Wood.
1: Was it wood?
2: Yeah, it was wood.
1: So wood may deform a little bit over time. So it doesn't shut properly against the weather stripping, maybe.
2: Sure. Yep.
1: You know, some of the early fiberglass doors did that. They would actually warp, and they just aren't compressing against the weather strip.
2: Even some of the newer ones do it.
1: So you shut the door, and it's like air just blows through, and you go, "What the heck's going on?"
2: We're going to continue this conversation about how to keep your house airtight and warm, and more than anything else. People don't care about being really warm in the wintertime or being really cool in the summertime. They care about being comfortable more than anything else. Hey, if you have any questions for the guys, we'll take them. 866-365-7746. Get you live right here with the Inside Outside guys. Again, 866-365-7746. 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

0: music, Chuck. Did you used to dance to this in the 60s, old man? Remember, I was six.
1: This isn't what we danced.
0: This is like, yeah, baby.
1: This was drug music.
0: Okay. Did you used to dance to it in the 60s? You were part of that crowd, were you?
1: You know what?
0: You weren't protesting the Vietnam War, Chuck? You weren't out there doing all that stuff?
1: Don't get me started.
0: You had a job?
1: Yeah. In our house, you worked. If you had any free time, you better be playing a sport or working. Yep.
0: That's funny.
1: There ain't no, You know, it's funny you said that because you mentioned the dancing, and we were dancing fools. There were dances everywhere every week.
0: I loved dances when I was a kid. I really did.
1: It was wonderful. I think about it, the physicality of it, and it wasn't that stuff where you're bumping into somebody, you know, that I...
0: Why would you? Yeah.
1: I don't...
0: What do they call that? A mosh pit.
1: Is that what it is?
0: Yeah.
1: I mean, we just... We would go to what we called mixers back then. We'd dance until we were pouring sweat. Our clothes were soaked from sweat. And everybody loved it.
0: Yep.
1: Everybody had fun. It was innocent. Yep. You know, we weren't drinking or doing... I mean, really, I'm not trying to... But that's what we did a lot of that.
0: When I was a kid, when I say kid, I was in my late teens. I met my wife in my late teens. And I worked in Detroit. And all of my friends that I work with were African American. And my wife and I used to get invited to their, when we were kids, used to get invited to their parties and dances. And we had so much fun dancing and dancing and dancing.
1: Good
0: same
1: for
0: thing,
1: you.
0: Same thing. And that was when we first met each other with all of our friends. And they were just great parties. They were just so much fun. And it introduced me when I was a kid to a lot of that hip hop music. Because when I was a kid, I liked Black Sabbath and Led Zeppelin and all that kind of stuff. And when I met my wife.
1: You were druggy.
0: Yeah. When I was young and dumb. But when I met my wife, she was a big Prince fan and liked all that hip hop music.
1: Oh, okay.
0: So it introduced me to a lot of that. And it's great to dance to. No, that's Jimi Hendrix.
1: Oh, it is. I'm sorry. Yes. Yeah. What am I thinking? Purple Rain.
0: Purple Rain. Yes.
1: Obviously, I was not the fan. I was past that. Hey, you ever pull into a parking structure and wonder why they cost you so much to park?
0: Dude, I parked in New York City one time, and it cost me $70 to park for an hour and 20 minutes.
1: Oh, God.
0: Yeah.
1: Oh,
0: we went to the World Trade Center. We wanted to go see the new World Trade Center.
1: Okay.
0: So just to park to go see. And here's what's crazy. It was a rental car, and I pulled in this parking structure, and they take my car, and they raise it up. They put these forks underneath it, and they raise it up way up high.
1: Like the boat storage.
0: Yes.
1: Where land is short.
0: Yes.
1: All that.
0: So, yeah, I paid a lot for parking. Yeah.
1: Wow. You know, our buddy Elliot Eisenberg gave us some data this week. The cost of building parking structures will rise 6% this year. Get this. The average... What would you guess the average cost per space in a new parking garage?
0: Oh, my. $100,000.
1: Oh, well, good for you. $33,300.
0: Okay.
1: $33,000 per space, which is $100 a square foot. And if you think about it, they're open concrete.
0: Was this the Elliot Eisenberg that just said last week that they weren't going to raise interest rates? Yeah, that's the same one, isn't it?
1: I mean, you and I have made a joke that it's kind of like meteorologists with the weather. Any three of them will give you three different... You know,
0: oh, you're so right.
1: And the same with these economists. No matter what they tell you, something different
0: could
1: well happen.
0: Exactly.
1: We follow Elliot. We enjoy him because he has a sense of humor like we hope to have.
0: You do.
1: And but he does have a lot of really good information, but his predictions... You know, for inflation and dire economies and the devaluation of the dollar, we take all that with a grain of salt because I swear to God, they're right one day, they're wrong the next.
0: Just like picking football games.
1: Oh, my.
0: Same thing.
1: Yeah. Don't get me started.
0: There's no expert out there that's going to be able to tell you for sure what's going what way. So, Chuck, have you heard about the spotted lanternfly yet?
1: Yes, from a friend of mine named Ken.
0: Have you seen him yet?
1: No.
0: You're going to?
1: Well, I'm not aware if I have or not. What do they look like?
0: A spotted lanternfly.
1: Oh, yeah.
0: They're about an inch long, real wide, see-through wings with spots all over them.
1: Those are diaphanous.
0: Just like the marmalade stink bug. 10 years ago, we never saw them. And now, they're everywhere. They're trying to get in everywhere. And this is another invasive species, which is going to cause havoc. Have you heard anything about the...
1: See, you're like Elliot. It's going to cause havoc.
0: Well, it is.
1: Dire predictions. Okay,
0: we're not going to die. We're not going to get hurt, but it is going to kill off other native species.
1: Is it
0: going to
1: eat our house or what?
0: No, it's in your house, but those stink bugs. I mean, look how much they get into our houses.
1: I think you have a bigger problem than... It might have something to do with the stink.
0: They're not attracted to stink.
1: I don't
0: They
1: have
0: stink
1: those.
0: When you smash them.
1: I don't get them.
0: Now, here's a question for you, though.
1: Out in the shed. They're out in the shed.
0: You have that arborvitae wall, correct?
1: Yes.
0: Does that go all the way against your house down to the street?
1: No.
0: Or past your house? Because if the side of your house is shaded, that west side, they may not get together on that west side. They like that real sunny, warm wall.
1: Maybe that's why, because I've got so many big trees and the arborvitae, like you said, because there are decks out there to create shade. So maybe that's why.
0: Those stink bugs, I got to tell you.
1: Knock on wood.
0: We store our, the totes, those totes that are supposed to be sealed.
1: Yeah.
0: We store our hunting clothes down in Ohio in this shed in the totes that are sealed. I think now we need to start putting them in bags or something. And we'll put them on for the season, reach in our pocket, and there's a dozen stink bugs in those pockets. How they found their way into the pockets, I have no idea. But they're terrible.
1: They're invasive.
0: Tote.
1: So what do you do?
0: You take them out. That's all you can do.
1: You can treat.
0: Nope. No, I mean, I do treat, but obviously it doesn't help. I can't treat my hunting clothes. But they still get in. And it's like those mice that we talk about. They'll get in through the smallest little opening that you never thought they could get in. They'll find a way in.
1: You know, I opened the garage door at the lake house a couple weeks ago.
0: The lake house. Listen to you.
1: The house up by the lake. The place that we go to on the water.
0: The Bridenstine Estate.
1: My brother always makes fun of me, but I don't know what else to call it. Anyway, and I see a mouse in the garage.
0: Ah.
1: The overhead door is opening. I'm standing at the back of the garage, and here I see movement. I go, you got to be kidding me. And sure as heck, it's a fat, healthy little mouse.
0: Did you have a shotgun?
1: Yeah, the sea dews wouldn't have reacted well to that. But I did, we had put out food for them a few weeks ago and got rid of one nest in our crawl space I told you about.
0: Okay.
1: So I just went and bought more food and put it out there for them. And within 2 days, some of it was already gone.
0: Do you treat the food with peanut butter or anything like that? You just put out poison?
1: I just put it out.
0: Okay.
1: It's Decon rat and mouse, and I've had such great luck with that.
0: You've had good luck with that.
1: Yeah.
0: Interesting. You and I are constantly talking to people about how important the inside air is in their house. When we get back from break, we're going to talk about a product that will tell them whenever they want to know about the air in their house. 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
2: 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Here are Chuck and Ken.
1: Welcome back, everybody. Appreciate you being with us. Ken had an interesting little tease as he went to break.
0: I did?
1: You don't remember?
0: What was it, Chuck?
1: The device. That
0: I don't remember what I did, you know.
1: A minute ago.
0: Exactly.
1: I can tell you everything you want to know about the air in your home.
0: Exactly. No.
1: You know, let me tease something. Later on, paint colors. Color of the year. We're going to be talking about those a little bit.
0: Is it honey bun?
1: It ain't honey bun. I looked for it.
0: That was a great color.
1: That's why I look.
0: That was a great color.
1: I think it's gorgeous.
0: Gorgeous.
1: Gorgeous.
0: Just gorgeous. Everyone knows how much Chuck and I feel that things like CO detectors and smoke detectors are so important. And if you're a regular listener to the Inside Outside Guys, you hear Chuck and I talk about air quality all the time and off-gassing and things that affect the air in your home. Well, with the great technology we have nowadays, you don't have to count on a CO detector alone or a smoke detector alone. There are digital screens, just small little screens that you
1: devices.
0: Thank you. That you can buy that will tell you what kind of air you have in your home. I mean, literally on a screen, it'll tell you if you have any CO going, anything whatsoever. It'll tell you whether there's any smoke going. There are so many things these digital tell you the temperature outside, they'll tell you the humidity in your home. And they have them that they can plug into your wall, or you can take it out of the plug and stick it on your refrigerator. So you always know what kind of air you have inside your home according to this little digital.
1: Another electrical device.
0: Another ghost load. You're right. But if you walk by it and you see that your air in your home is musty and it's noticing bad air, it at least lets you get a head start and try.
1: I'm with you.
0: We've got a fireplace that it's a two-sided fireplace, and it constantly has a flame going. And you know me, I know you, I don't like that, but we have to have it. So I would love to see a CO detector put in near it. I don't think alarm would go off, but it would tell me how much CO is coming into the house, which I'd like to know.
1: So why haven't you done that? Curious.
0: Well, why haven't I bought one yet? It's time to buy one.
1: Oh.
0: It is time to buy one. Yeah, it's time to get one and get it out there.
1: But you know, that's important. People don't realize we would like our houses to be under a constant positive pressure internally. So, like a balloon where the air is trying to get outside. But instead, because of combustion appliances like the furnace, the water heater, the stove, pick one, we tend to have a negative air pressure. So you could have a situation where you've got that semi-sealed gas fireplace and the house is trying to suck in air, so it sucks it through the chimney in the fireplace, which brings in the exhaust gases that you're trying to get rid of, like the carbon monoxide.
0: And it may not be enough to set off an alarm,
1: right?
0: But it could be enough that it could do some damage over time. I wouldn't know. I mean, I can't spare any brain cells.
1: And you and I are, you know, they say carbon monoxide makes you tired, but you and I are always tired. So it's kind of like, well, shoot, that's no clue anymore.
0: You're right about that. The older we get, we tend to love naps more and more. But this is digital. So, you know, we always tell people for humidity and stuff like that, buy little $10 small things and stick them around the house. This is the same kind of thing that
1: I'll... Who's the singer, she's dead and gone now, that used to sing the song, Let's Get Digital?
0: She's not gone now. That was...
1: I think she is.
0: When... Oh, you're right, she is. That was your girl.
1: Olivia.
0: Olivia, yeah.
1: Olivia Newton-John.
0: And the song was Physical, Chuck, not Digital. Let's Get Physical. Digital. Yes, no.
1: You know what? That sounds better. Physical. I like that.
0: She's a beautiful lady.
1: Yes, she was.
0: Especially in Greece. Yeah.
1: So, really, there's no reason that everybody eventually shouldn't have something like this. It's a great Christmas gift.
0: Yep.
1: Christmas coming up.
0: Yep.
1: Or Hanukkah, or, yep, you know, pick a holiday. Good idea, especially for mom and dad.
0: Older. You're right.
1: Grandparents, older parents.
0: That's a great point. You know, coming up on the holiday season, Chuck and I love to do what to get dad, what to get mom. And we have some really good ideas for this year on what to get dad, because Chuck and I know how difficult we are for our children to buy for, because dads have everything. We have, I mean, if you need something, what do? You buy it.
1: You know, now that sounds arrogant, but you and I have been in business for ourselves forever.
0: Yes.
1: So that tended to be the case. You're either going to find a rental store for a piece of equipment, or you'd say, well, you know what, the business needs this, I'm just going to buy it.
0: Yes.
1: So, yeah. Because when you first say that, it's like, well, you arrogant son of a gun. Whenever you need something, you just go buy it, right? It's not quite that.
0: Well, anything that our kids could afford, we can afford. So we tend to just, if we need a tool, we go buy a tool. Here's what I hate doing. I hate telling my kids, you know what, I need a new smoke stick for Christmas. I'll just get me a new a smoke stick. I hate telling them what to get me. You and I, as much, just like in the parents, here's what I want for my kids. Time. I want your time. I want you guys to come over. I want to hang with you. And that's all I need. But it's not enough for them. They want to do more for us because we have great kids.
1: I mean, you were a son.
0: Yeah.
1: Felt the same way.
0: Yeah. Yeah. Absolutely. I remember how hard. The last thing I bought my father was a jigsaw. And about 3 years later, I got it back unopened in the box after Dad passed away. I didn't know what else to buy him, but he never even used it.
1: I get it.
0: Hey, you have any questions for the guys? Yeah. 866-365-7746. Remember, we are a call-in show. A lot of you like to email us. When you email us, everyone else doesn't learn. So anyone that calls in, asks a question. Anyone who's listening learns the answer to that question. That's why we love your calls. 866-365-7746.
1: You know, we talked about a smoke stick earlier. We didn't mention the fact that people could take an incense stick, which were really popular when I was, high school, college. But they're still out there.
0: Yeah, you're right.
1: And they're fairly benign. I mean, you wouldn't want to stand there and inhale the smoke directly. But that's also, it's kind of a cute thing to do with the kids, to light an incense stick and test all those windows and doors like Ken and I talked about. And to go over by the fireplace and close the fireplace doors if you have them, and then hold the stick up there and see if smoke is going up 24/7, because that means warm air in your house is. Exhaust fans.
0: Yes.
1: Hold it up by an exhaust fan in both the off and on position and see what the smoke does.
0: Good point.
1: Yeah, because it might be leaking 24/7, which it likely is, and you might find that it's fairly ineffective when the fan's running or it's not pushing the smoke out. Hold it under the chimney at the base of the water heater, if you have a gas water heater.
0: Right.
1: And just see if that goes up, and wait till the water heater kicks on to see if it still goes up. And wait, and if the furnace next to the water heater kicks on, see if that smoke still goes up the water heater chimney, or if it's getting sucked back down by the furnace, which often happens.
0: Sure.
1: Which is a negative. And it's just a neat thing to do with the kids. It's a good visual. It's something anybody can do. And it's fascinating. It teaches you about your house.
0: Yeah, I think that's great advice. Great advice. Now, you mentioned water heaters. You ever see an ad, Chuck, and I know you have, where they tout it as the best thing ever, but you know by looking at this ad that's not going to work, or it's going to cause more issues than it's going to help?
1: Been there.
0: Well, there's one that has to do with a water heater that's out there, and you and I say, listen, if you get a new water heater, flush it. Once a year, flush it. But if you haven't flushed it in many years, don't flush it. Now, does that make sense to anyone? Probably not. But we'll help make sense of that when we get back, because there's a new device out there that can help you blast that sediment at the bottom of your water heater away so you can flush it. But do you really want to do that? Could it help? Could it hurt? Could it cause more problems in the future? We'll talk about that when we get back from break. This is the Inside Outside Guys Radio Network.
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0: Good morning. 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
1: Welcome, everybody. Appreciate you being with us. I want to remind you the phone lines are open 866-365-7746. Ken, you mentioned a device for getting the crud off your water heater. What the heck? What are you talking about?
0: Well, you know, our good friend, the late, great Joe Gannon,
1: we love
0: the appliance doctor. Yeah, he passed away just recently. He's a great guy. He's going to be truly missed. But he told you and I a story years ago how him and a plumber friend of his took a saw and they cut a traditional water heater, which everyone knows what it is, the big, giant 50-gallon thing in your basement. 40, whatever you have, but and they cut it right down the middle. And he said, if people knew what that looked like inside of that water heater, never drink or bathe in that water again, because all the sediment gets collected in that. What happens over time is that sediment calcifies and it goes to the bottom of the water heater. And if you are not on a regular basis flushing that, and what we mean by regular basis is every 6 to 12 months, hooking up a hose to the bottom of that. If you look at a water heater, there's a little spigot just like you have outside your house, and draining your water heater. And there's a way to do it so you don't hurt the water heater. You got to turn it off. You don't want an empty water heater, obviously. But if you don't do that on a regular basis, what happens is that sediment builds up. And an older water heater will literally start getting holes in the bottom of the water heater. That sediment will plug those holes. It happens all the time. Homeowners never know about it. They don't need to know about it because it's working fine. But if 8 to 10 years later you say, you know what, I'm going to drain my water heater, and you get this new product out there, which is called a sediment blaster, and you put it down at the bottom and you literally blast that sediment out to be able to drain it, you could be doing more harm than good. Within a few days, within a week or so, the bottom of that water heater could be starting to leak. So the guy's advice is, if you're not doing it on a regular basis, which I don't do. Do you, Chuck?
1: I do not.
0: I don't either.
1: Have.
0: I never have either. And my water heater right now is 11 years old. And as far as I know, it's going fine.
1: I've gotten 20 plus years out of many of them over the years. You know, when we were teaching at the college, we did the same thing Joe talked about. We took an old water heater and cut it just to show the kids how they work, mm-hmm. You know, what the inside looks like. And what he said is true. We also did the same thing with water lines. There are pictures you can find on the web, or you could back then, of municipal water lines, well pipes bringing water up. And I've told people forever, if you saw where your water comes from, you wouldn't drink it because it's like, oh, my gosh.
0: Yeah.
1: So keep that in mind. I'm a big believer, you know, we've got a water treatment company, Beauchamp Water Treatment Solutions. Treat the water before, if you got bad water, treat it before it gets to the water heater.
0: Hey, you know, concept.
1: I know.
0: I mean, something like that will give you years more of use of that water heater. If it doesn't have that sediment sitting at the bottom of it, doesn't have to deal with that at all, it's not going to work as hard. Therefore, it should last longer.
1: Well, yeah, because it does make it less efficient because the burner is that bottom of the unit. And literally, if it gets coated with calcium, then it just takes that much longer and more heat to get through to heat the water, get through the sediment.
0: Interesting stuff.
1: And that popping sound. We'll have to talk about that popping sound people hear.
0: That popping sound, isn't that like popcorn that we're talking about?
1: That's what it's like.
0: Hey, for our listeners in the Great Lakes Bay region, Flint, Saginaw, Midland, all those areas, we've got a phenomenal new roofer on the Inside Outside Guys radio network. And we're going to talk about that roofer when we get back. We've met with him a few times. We've known about him for years. Great company. And we talked to him recently, and they've decided to become a team partner of the Inside Outside Guys. We're going to introduce them when we get back from break. Again, you're listening to the Inside Outside Guys, taking your phone calls at 866-365-7746. The Inside Outside Guys are housing information you can.
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5: And you, of course, the listener, because without you, none of this makes any sense at all. We mentioned real quick the popping sound in the water heater. A lot of people get it. And what happens is this. It's kind of like at a fireplace when you get that snapping. We'll talk about that later on. But that popping is usually expanding air, gases, embedded in that calcium layer that Ken and I were talking about. So as it heats up, the air expands, and hopefully at some point it pops out of the calcium, and you hear that noise. And that's literally what causes that in your water heater, and it's not a negative. Once it's there, it's like...
6: You don't think it's a sign of things to come?
5: Well, I mean, the day you put it in, it starts getting older.
6: Right.
5: And it starts moving toward the day you're going to have to replace it. And you and I mentioned earlier, we don't drain our water heaters every 6 months, every 12 months.
6: No.
5: I never do. And I'm not bragging about that. I'm just admitting it. And...
6: Well, we don't see it as necessary.
5: Yeah. I don't.
6: Me neither.
5: If I had horrible water quality, I would pre-treat the water.
6: Good point.
5: Before it got there.
6: Good point.
5: But other than that, yeah, it's a sign of things. I mean, you know, down the road, you're going to have to replace it, but you know that anyway, right?
6: Now, how do they deal with that kind of stuff when it comes to on-demand systems?
5: They treat the water, and they have maintenance programs for those.
6: Okay.
5: Because that was our big issue, right? Those are very small diameter pipes in that device, in that demand water heater. And if they were to become occluded by calcium or iron or any other deposit, it would radically diminish the efficiency of that unit, right?
6: Right, absolutely.
5: So our big thing, I mean, years ago that was happening with those. That's why it took the market a long time to really get into those. And you'll have guys tell you, no problem, no problem. I go, yeah, it could be a problem. I mean, you know, so the big thing is to make sure that whatever is going into that unit, whether it's a tank water heater to me or a demand water heater, that it's clean.
6: Yeah, it's treated with either a softener or RO system before it goes into the heater, which makes perfect sense.
5: Yeah, I agree. Perfect 100%.
6: Sense. So mentioned before we went to break, let us tell you real quick how the Inside Outside Guys works, how we're here. Years ago, actually, yesterday, Chuck and I were honored to go on Fox 2 News and talk to one of our new best friends, Ryan Armani. Great guy. And he asked us when we started the segment, how did the guys get together? And we wish it was a better story than it is. But basically, Chuck and I, one morning, we used to meet every week for lunch. And Chuck came in one morning on his high horse, just talking up a storm and complaining about something that you heard. Do you remember that, Chuck, what you heard on the radio that morning?
5: I could tell you what it was.
6: Okay.
5: It was a housing guru talking about energy and energy efficiency. And I remember the statement that really got me was that he

0: said heat rises. He didn't say warm air. He said heat.
1: Which a lot of people believe.
0: Everybody thinks that way.
1: Yeah.
0: I mean, practitioners think that way. And Ken and I know that heat goes to cold regardless of the direction. It'll go down into a ceramic tile floor. Did you get up and go hit the head last night at 3 a.m. and walk across that ceramic tile floor to your bare feet? What did you feel? Cold. That meant the heat in your feet was going into the floor so fast that you felt the absence of
1: heat. At least five times.
0: Yeah, I know. It's so true. But I always like that example. I mean, if you touch a cold window with your bare hand, same thing. Heat is going through your arm, through your hand, out that glass.
1: Warming up that glass, right.
0: And it's going sideways.
1: Yep.
0: It's not going up, it's going sideways. You know, so that, I know it sounds like a small thing, but we heard a lot of that kind of thing that gets people fooled. If you're in a house and you think all your heat is just going up, then you're not going to worry about sidewall insulation or really good windows or the rim joist insulation in your ceiling like you and I talk about, right?
1: Good point.
0: You're going to ignore all that. You're just going to pack 88 inches of fiberglass bat in your attic.
1: Well, and now with what you say, with us trying to pressurize the inside of the house, that stuff is even more important.
0: Tremendously so. You and I could do a three-day seminar on that stuff, you know. And a lot of it just goes to the laws of physics. You and I aren't geniuses. We just observe what nature is going to do and try to relate that to how your house will act.
1: There you go.
0: Right?
1: So at the time, Chuck heard this, and he came in, and he's talking about it. And I started going, well, Chuck, here's another thing that drives me crazy. Is at the point I was getting calls from these national internet sites with my business saying, advertise with us, advertise with us, advertise with us.
0: Good
1: point. And I would say, okay, what do you need from me? A check. What do you mean a check? A monthly payment. That's all they cared about. And they were national internet sites. I remember telling Chuck, how do they know that they're referring good companies? And you said, they don't care whether they're referring good companies. All they care is that they get that dollar from that company. And I can remember thinking, I remember feeling sadness for the homeowner when that's just so not right. And we have seen that industry explode. And I've got a guy right here that sent us an email yesterday that said he hired a contractor off of Thumbtack. Don't ask me what Thumbtack is, okay?
0: I don't even know. I'm so ignorant of that stuff.
1: He hired the contractor. The contractor came and did work for him. He paid the guy. He never finished the work, and now we can't get the guy back out there. And he's asking, here in my opinion, should he go after the contractor or just chalk it up to a lesson learned and put it back? And you and I are more apt to say, chalk it up to a lesson learned and put it behind you.
0: How much money was it, you know?
1: He didn't, and that's what I said to him. He didn't specify, but my response was, you can do this, this, and this. And one of my I sent him the link to the Lara State of Michigan if he wanted to put a complaint against his contractor.
0: And the person may or may not even have been licensed, right?
1: Exactly. But the state still wants to hear about that, whether they're licensed or not. They want to hear about that because they need, there's two licenses they need. They need a license to do business in the state of Michigan, and they need a contractor's license for certain trades. So
0: yeah, they may need one in specific cities or counties, too. What they call a DBA. If I'm doing business as, you know, Chuck's Building, well, that's not my name. So I'm assuming that name. It's an assumed name.
1: Right, right. So we've seen this happen a lot. And we, again, at that point, Chuck and I had 60 years of combined housing experience between us. And we were hearing horror stories. And then I would go to one of these jobs and find out that there are eight other contractors there before me. That's how many, they would sell the leads. A lead would come in to this thing and they would sell them to eight different people. How does that help the homeowner? It doesn't.
0: It doesn't.
1: So I'll tell you, and Chuck will tell you when we get back and break, why we started the Inside Outside Guys, and it has been humming along and growing ever since. Stick around for more. 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
1: So we are telling a story of how the Inside Outside Guys got together many, many... Are you eating again? We're on the radio. No. Oh, that's funny. So Chuck walks in. We're meeting for breakfast, and he's couldn't believe what he just heard on the radio, and he knows it's wrong information, and we start talking about all these internet sites.
0: I'm angry.
1: That are referring contractors who are not good. They're just not good contractors. And we also, there was a great guy that in the industry. His name was Glenn Hagee. He was Master Handyman. And we saw Glenn was getting up there in years, and we said, okay, it's time to start a show. And we did. We started on a very small station here in Southeast Michigan. Didn't take us long to realize that that was not the right station. We moved to another one. We were there for 9 years on the FM dial here in Southeast Michigan. Then we moved to WJR in Michigan in 2017, and we've grown ever since. And we recently, in last February, started the Inside Outside Guys radio network because it was going so well. And one of Chuck and I taglines is housing information you can trust. Just that phrase alone is so important to Chuck and I, that we give you trustworthy information, contractors, articles, websites. There's no money that's ever going to make Chuck and I change our integrity or give you somebody that we would not use in our own house.
0: Good point.
1: So this is why we started the Inside Outside Guys, to help local people find good contractors, and we have got so many. So one of the reasons I brought this up is because we want to help homeowners and contractors. We want to make that relationship, once you decide who you're going to hire, a good relationship. And when there are issues on the job, which many times there are, We want to make sure those issues are communicated properly and got put behind the contractor and the homeowner as fast as possible on a friendly basis, which unfortunately we see too much. One little mistake happens and we get an email of a homeowner freaking out, and our response is trust the process. Trust the process. So that's why we started the Inside Outside Guys many years ago. And here's what we need from you, the listeners. Only thing that Chuck and I charge you, the listeners. That's one, let everyone you know about the InsideOutsideGuys.com. If they start going to the InsideOutsideGuys.com for their housing, they're tuning in more, and we can make sure they don't make really bad mistakes. And the second one is, if you know a great contractor out there, and again, we're talking from the roof to the basement, the street to the back fence, and everything in between, whether it's a drywaller, whether it's a painter, whether it's a roofer. I could go on and on. If you think they're a great company, send them to us. Let Chuck and I check them out. And if we find their company that we can trust, usually you're going to find them on the InsideOutsideGuys.com.
0: Now, you mentioned a great roofer we found for the people in the Tri-County area.
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0: You know, they cover Bay and Saginaw?
1: Yes, they do. They go all the way up to the Saginaw area, and they are a good company. We've known about them for years, but we never had a chance to deal with them until we started the Inside Outside Guys radio network. And they were the first ones we thought about, and they are now coming on as an Inside Outside Guys team partner. And here's the thing. Let's say next year or even next week, you decide I need a new roof. And you call Kelly Good up, and you get them out, and you like what happens. You like what you see. You hire them. And a while later, you see something wrong. You can text us, or you can send us an email, Chuck and I, and you can ask us the question, and we will get back to you with an honest answer. And usually it's going to be they are a good company. Call them. They'll warranty issues like whatever you're going through. We trust these companies if they're on the Inside Outside Guys.
0: Absolutely.
1: Right? How many companies do you think we've said no to over the years?
0: Lost track.
1: Because we are not going to let. We've had company comes on, and Chuck and I know companies, and I know companies we wouldn't let come near us. And so many times, you know, someone go, hey, what about this company? Nope. Why not? Nope. Why not? Just no. We're not going to talk bad about them. We're not going to have a big conversation about why we don't like them. We just know that we don't want them as part of the Inside Outside Guys network. So.
0: Well stated.
1: Bad news travels, doesn't it, buddy?
0: It absolutely does. So that paint color of the year, you and I have fun with this every year, and you mentioned earlier when I first said this as a tease, honey bun.
1: Let me tell the.
0: I'm just going to ask you so to funny. Explain that to everybody.
1: Chuck and I, years ago, we used to broadcast our show out of a, what was it? It was like a preschool, right? A friend of yours had a school.
0: Oh, yeah.
1: And there's equipment. It was daycare. There was equipment we could use to broadcast all over. So we would meet there every morning for quite a few years, and we'd do
0: every
1: our show.
0: Weekend.
1: Yeah, every weekend, right, because the kids weren't there on the weekends. But right next to that was a Speedway gas station. And every morning, Chuck would go over there and grab a honey bun and a coffee and come back and sit down. He loved his honey buns.
0: Still do.
1: And we went to Florida to the International Builder Show. Although that might have been Vegas, either one. And we're walking by a booth, and we saw Pittsburgh Paint. Talked to them for a minute because we liked their products. And they said, come here, Chuck. And they put him in front of a screen, and they took a picture of him. And they found a paint color that was Chuck's face. And the paint color was?
0: Honey bun. You and I, we really were positive someone had set us up.
1: Yeah.
0: But it was just an act of God. That was the name of the color.
1: Yep.
0: And it matched old Charlie.
1: Old Charlie is right.
0: So that's become a story. So every year, we, you know, every company, Sherwin-Williams, Benjamin Moore, Mercury, Bear, they all come out with a color of the year. And there's a lot.
1: Unbelievably a lot. Every year they got to come up with something new, right?
0: We've actually had guests on, you know, in prior years, you know, from the manufacturers that, you know, it's like this drum roll. And but now with the internet, it's like everything's posted, you know, out there on a site. And Behr came out with their color. And I think it's, I wonder if you're going to hate it or like it. But it's called Grounded, which I heard from my mom about every 2 weeks.
1: Stay grounded.
0: You are grounded.
1: Oh, okay. I didn't get that. I hardly ever.
0: Actually, I preferred getting hit to being grounded. You know, you can hit me all day long once you realize it didn't hurt that much when mom hit you. But anyway, the new paint from Behr is called Grounded, and it is a moss and olive. It moves between moss and olive with subtle brown undertones that give the green warmth and weight. The moss gives it life. The olive brings warmth. And the earth undertone gives it roots. Whoa, I couldn't make that stuff up if you paid me.
1: I'm leaving here and buying that. I don't need it, but I'm leaving here and buying that. It just sounds so wonderful.
0: You know, it's funny. My coffee cup, I wonder if it's close to, I've got like a 30-ounce Yeti.
1: I would call that a Hunter Green.
0: Okay.
1: That's what I'd call it, but.
0: To me, it's lighter than Hunter, and you're screwed up. You know what you're talking. I wonder what that, I'm curious. I want to see what Grounded looks like. Let's see if we can find it. But yeah. I like the greens. I really do.
1: Green's my favorite color.
0: Is it
1: always been my favorite color?
0: Greens and blues for me.
1: Okay.
0: There's so many beautiful shades. Well, you're an outdoor guy.
1: That's why green. Green means outdoors.
0: My son and I will be on a golf course this time of year, and we'll look across a broad vista where maybe you're seeing 3 or 4 miles. And the number of greens in nature, to me, continues to be astounding.
1: I agree with you. Yeah, you're right.
0: Isn't it cool?
1: It is cool.
0: It's amazing how many. You know, you
1: one pine at, tree, yeah. different. Kind,
0: grass,
1: yeah.
0: Weeds, you name it, right?
1: Yeah, you're right.
0: Yeah, it's really cool. So we'll have to look that up and see. You and I are not big fad followers.
1: Big what?
0: Fad followers.
1: Okay.
0: I mean, if kitchen sinks this year are green, are we going to go out and replace our kitchen sink with a green sink?
1: Nope.
0: Neither one of us will.
1: Nope. But, you know, you mentioned earlier, we were talking earlier about as we age. That's one of the blessings as we age, because when we were younger, did you notice that stuff? I didn't like I do today.
0: No, I was probably always thinking about the next job or the next wall we had to build or the next roof we had to put on. Or you're right. Or the next event the kids were attending that we had to be at.
1: I think as we get older, we just appreciate those little things.
0: I agree.
1: As we get older, because there's nothing like waking up. I told you recently, one of the reasons I love summer is there's nothing better than waking up, putting a pair of shorts on, a t-shirt on, brushing your teeth, combing your hair, and sandals.
0: You brush your teeth?
1: Sandals. Twice a day. Morning and night.
0: Now, you'll do that this time of year, though, too, and go outside, right?
1: But I don't throw sandals on. I have to put pants on. Last night, I had to put pants on to go outside.
0: Are you wearing pants?
1: I already had my pajamas on. Yes, I'm wearing pants today. This is the first time. Seriously. It's probably the first time since May or June I wore pants in today.
0: I know. Ken is usually stripped right down, thank God, for the desk, so I don't have to look at him.
1: If I would have known this studio would have been this warm, I would have worn shorts, because it is warm in this studio this morning. Yeah. Hey, stick around for more housing information you can trust. Do you have any housing questions? We'd love to take your call. 866-365-7746. Do you guys know what a witch's bend is? Witch's Bend. When we get back from break, we're going to tell everyone what a Witch's Bend is, because we're going to be coming up on the Halloween season. Let's talk a little bit about witches, and it's also the time of year when you need to make sure your gutters are in shape heading into the winter. We'll discuss that when we get back from break. You are listening to Housing Information You Can Trust with Chuck and Ken, the Inside Outside Guys.
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0: back there, buddy. Glad you're with us. We checked on that grounded, that Bear Green, and we both agreed, which probably it makes it a bad color.
1: No.
0: We like it.
1: I like it a lot.
0: But a lot of people say you and I have no taste.
1: Our wives.
0: I do like it. It's muted. It's soft. And they show it in a pretty big, comfortable, cozy room, and it contributes to that cozy air. I like it.
1: I think it's a great color.
0: Yeah.
1: Yep.
0: Cool.
1: 866-365-7746. Get you the inside, outside, guys. We are at your fingertips. So in a few minutes, we mentioned Goods Roofing earlier.
0: Yeah.
1: We also have a great roofing contractor on the west side of the state as well, in the Grand Rapids area, right?
0: Yeah. We got a few, but we're blessed. We've got Kearns Roofing, and we're going to have Mark Kramer, the general manager of Michigan's Kearns locations, on hopefully in a few minutes, just to kind of dip his toe in the water.
1: Yes.
0: Right.
1: Before we went to break, I asked people if they knew what a witch's bend was. And
0: now, is that like a ghost load or something like what we wrote about Friday?
1: Close. Close.
0: Serious?
1: No.
0: Oh. Gosh, I was getting so excited that I finally guessed one.
1: Have you ever? You're pretty old, so you probably did this.
0: Pretty old.
1: Do you remember back in the 1800s? When you used to,
0: when I used to.
1: Yeah. You go up into an attic in a very old home. Did you ever see a chimney that was twisted? They literally built it twisted and with a little bend into it.
0: Now, it wasn't a vertical twist. It was a horizontal offset.
1: Yes. Yes.
0: And I do know what they were for.
1: Yes. They were first put in when the Pilgrims came over in the houses, and a lot of people
0: built them in Salem.
1: I'm sure they did. I'm sure they did. And a lot of people thought it had something to do with the way the chimney draws or drafts, and right. It doesn't. The reason they put the bend in there, I think it's a brilliant idea, Chuck, because when you put a bend in a chimney, a witch can't fly straight down.
0: But what about Santa?
1: Santa needs to lose some weight.
0: Man, I'm worried that I might stop the witches and block my Santa. So it's a horizontal offset. Everybody listening can picture that.
1: And that is the exact reason why they put those bends in those chimneys, because there's superstition back then. They believed. You said Salem?
0: They didn't think. They knew.
1: They knew. Yep. They knew there were witches.
0: Like global warming. Sorry. Oops. I'm sorry.
1: You just pulled my string.
0: I did. I did it on purpose, too.
1: Oh, boy.
0: But they did. They knew.
1: They knew witches existed.
0: Yeah.
1: And they didn't want one flying straight down into their house, so they put a bend in the chimney.
0: Isn't that
1: amazing?
0: It truly is when you consider, you know, the implications long-term of that kind of stuff. I mean, would you ever tell a child back then why the bend in the chimney is in there? I mean, if I was a kid when I was 2 or 4, well, I couldn't have gone to sleep. It's like, oh my gosh.
1: If my dad told me there was a bend in the chimney for that reason, I would trust my dad and just assume
0: absolutely
1: that no witches are going to fly in. So I'd sleep fine.
0: Gotcha.
1: But, you know, we could probably do a whole show
0: on stuff like that.
1: On stuff like that and superstitions like that.
0: Let's do some of that next Saturday.
1: We should try. Yeah, I agree.
0: There's so many things like that that we could play with that you and I have discovered over the years that you just shake your head and smile because it's like, wow.
1: Yep, I agree with you.
0: Okay,
1: I agree with you.
0: All right, so for next Saturday, you and I each come up with, what, 3 or 4 things like that?
1: Yes.
0: Yep. Okay.
1: Yep.
0: Cool.
1: So here's a question for you, Chuck. What is your opinion on cedar shake roofs?
0: Extremely expensive. They require maintenance. And today, I don't know why you would do one, even if you want to look, because there's artificial product out there that'll give you that without the maintenance.
1: I got to tell you, if I was 19 or 20 again, and someone said, are you afraid of heights? I'd go, nope, not at all. I got a business for you to start. That's the business I would start.
0: Repairing them or
1: maintaining them? Not putting them in, just maintaining them. There are areas around Southeast Michigan.
0: So you would repair
1: them. And Grand Rapids. Yes, repair and maintenance. I mean, there are whole subdivisions. There's one called Pine Knob in Southeast Michigan, where these are mansions, big, beautiful, huge mansions. The structure of the homes is a stucco or a drive it. And these chimneys are 12 feet wide at
0: chimneys
1: least.
0: Chimneys or roofs?
1: Chimneys are 12 feet wide at least and go 15 to 20 feet over the roof. So when the chimneys need to get repaired, they can't just build on top of a sheet or shake roof. They put so many things in the way that I got to tell you, if I'm going looking at somebody's chimney today and their roof, think about what you can charge to do that kind of work.
0: Now today, would you rent a sky lift?
1: Yes.
0: If you had access?
1: I love scaffolding.
0: So you wouldn't touch the roof if you didn't have
1: to? If I didn't have to, I wouldn't touch the roof, but that's how I would maintain the roof if I had to.
0: Yeah.
1: Going up there and power washing a roof of that and then putting a sealer on top of it, which is... it's a necessity. If you're going to buy a house with cedar shake, you're going to have maintenance. And I don't know if people know that. And there are a lot of houses out there with cedar shake roofs.
0: You know, the vitrified tile, the old slate, the cedar shakes, they typically today, when someone wants that real product, they build a roof underneath that out of synthetic rubber, rolled rubber. Because they're reasonably certain that those roofs that they're going to put on for looks will also let water in someplace. So they literally are going to build you two roofs. The one you're going to look at, the slate or the cedar or the vitrified tile, and the other one underneath that you know is going to shed any water that gets there.
1: But think about the old style roofs.
0: I know, it's like, thank God for felt paper. Wait, you're but right. What about before felt paper?
1: Right, exactly.
0: Tar paper.
1: Yep. There are some, all these videos that you can see nowadays, and you see the old school guys out in Europe that will literally cut a tree down and make the shingles, dry them out, then install them. Is extremely interesting.
0: Labor intensive.
1: Extremely,
0: I mean, the slaters, it was that way.
1: Yes.
0: People who did slate roofs. And one of the reasons you saw such steep roofs where someone had the money, like churches.
1: Great point.
0: Was because on a steep roof, rain, snow, ice are more likely to be shed very quickly than sit there, pool, and infiltrate the roofing system.
1: Great point.
0: Oh.
1: Great point. I love watching a slater work. Someone who installs a slate roof. Remember the old hammer they used to have with the hook on it?
0: Yes.
1: And they'd knock those things out. See, and here's...
0: that's a lost art.
1: Right. And here's the thing for people today. Imagine what that takes to train somebody. Imagine the equipment that company has to have at their yard to get them up to that point. Then imagine the workman's compensation insurance it costs to have those guys up on your roof. And if you're a homeowner that has a cedar shake roof, chances are you're a homeowner that has some money in the bank. And you better. Because when those need to be repaired, it's not inexpensive. It would be nothing for some of these structures we have to start out at $50,000 or $60,000 just to maintain, just to go up there and power wash, repair, and seal. So, and like my partner said a minute ago, with the technology they have today that mimics these roofs that come with great warranties, there's really no reason to do them anymore. But if you're a homeowner that has one of these roofs, let us know. We'll find you people that can help. And when we get back from break, we're going to have a roofer. If you're in the Grand Rapids area or anywhere like that in the west side, we have a roofer that can help you there as well. You're listening to the Inside Outside Guys Radio Network 24/7, any time of the day at theinsideoutsideguys.com.
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1: Mark Kramer from Kearns Brothers Roofing.
0: I'm going to have a donut. You go ahead and talk.
1: You're going to eat while we're on the air. Oh, you're going to let me talk while you eat. I'm hungry, though.
7: It'd be nice if you fed him.
1: Here. Yeah, right. Yeah, thank you for the donuts, Mark.
7: Hey, good morning, fellas.
1: So, Mark Kramer, we've known for years. Kearns Brothers Roofing has a giant footprint in Southeast Michigan, and they are a great company. They have been a team partner, the Inside Outside Guys, gosh, for 9 years at least, and I don't think we have ever gotten anything but high praise from our listeners if they decide to hire Kearns Brothers Roofing. And you
0: not
1: guys,
0: long enough is what I say. They've been a partner not long enough.
1: There you go. Yeah, they wouldn't even talk to us if we were on the other stations. But anyway.
0: Chuck who?
1: You guys have recently opened up a location in the Grand Rapids area.
7: We did. And so that is something that we've been working on, kind of playing around with it and seeing what we can do to get our reach out in other areas.
0: It takes a while.
7: Oh, it does. It does take some time, but now we're getting ready to expand into more markets in the spring. So we're in growth mode right now. It's been fun. It's been obviously challenging, but that's why we do it. Somebody's got to step up to the plate and make it happen.
0: Do you want the guys to call your owner and encourage that? Or
7: I would say so, yeah. I'll give him Ken's number later at the end of the segment here.
1: He will take my call. Owner,
7: so if you guys want us to open a branch in your area, let us know. Call Ken's cell phone.
0: So, Mark, for all of our listeners, you know, everybody's a homeowner. Or wants to be. What are the things with roofs that people should be looking at today? Because they've gotten really pricey.
7: Oh, yeah, they have. Right? You know, honestly, it's one of those things that most people put off until it's too late. And so people wait to do their, you know, maintenance on the roof until it's actually leaking, which is not an ideal situation. I mean, when you think of a car, you get your oil changed, you go through the tire rotations, you do all the stuff, but nobody keeps an eye on the roof to keep it in check. And so, you know, the biggest thing is have it looked at. Have somebody come out, take a look at it, see what the condition is, and make sure it's ready for a new season.
1: You know, I can see out of anything somebody would let wait to the very last second, it would be the roof. Because, of course, it's one of those not out of sight, but definitely out of mind. I mean, mine looks good to me from down here,
0: well,
1: right?
0: You see it, but you don't, too, because you pull up to your house, and you're really not focused on the roof, at least
1: right.
0: Other than us.
7: Yeah.
0: You know, they kind of see it, but not really look at it. So an inspection. I'm afraid that if I call Kearns and say I'd like my roof inspected, that the person you send out is just going to try to sell me a roof whether I need it or not.
7: Yeah, that's a thing that happens. I mean, the biggest fear you should have is, unless you're afraid of the truth, you got nothing to fear.
1: Well, I got to say, we have had emails saying that people had Kearns brought it out, and they said that their roof was good. They got another 5 or 10 years. I mean, you have found when you're honest with people. And like I said, if I have 5 years left on my roof, I want that 5 years.
7: Yeah.
1: I don't want to buy a new roof if I don't have to want that 5 years. But if you come to me and say, hey, you know, Ken, your roof is okay for at least 5 years, that's going to put you at the top of my list when that 5 years is up.
7: Yeah, and that's kind of the goal is, you know, people want to buy from honest companies. And it's, you never know if you're dealing with an honest company or an honest sales rep. So when you present that on the front end, there's a peace of mind that's provided to the customer that says, these guys know what they're doing. They're not trying to take advantage. They just want to help us out. And if the roof needs replaced, we'll say it.
0: So how do you inspect a roof? What are the things that a professional like your company would look for doing an inspection?
7: Yeah, so the big things are really the age and condition of the shingles. They do wear out like anything. They'll get tired. Yeah. So the granules will start to fall off. You'll start to see the shiny white edges around. That's the core of the shingle. But the big things, too, are, you know, roofs very rarely leak in the middle of the field.
0: I'm glad you said that.
7: Yeah.
1: So in the middle of the field. So in the middle of the roof.
7: Okay. The middle of the slopes, yep. Okay. So just where it's nothing but shingles, it's pretty rare to have leaks occur there. So having your flashings checked, your chimneys checked, your pipe jacks, making sure that everything's intact. There's nothing.
0: Now I hear the word flashing. Apart. I think of somebody opening the trench coat.
7: No, that's a different type of flashing. We offer that service on Sundays only. No, I'm kidding. But no, the flashings are really where the shingles meet any different area of the house, whether it's a chimney, the sidewalls.
0: Like a dormer wall.
7: Right. Anything that's got to shed water out from the siding onto a roof kind of a thing. And that's where leaks mostly occur.
0: You know, it's funny because having built houses for decades, I still see, I mean, even from the road with my old eyes, where people violated good practice in tying a roof into a sidewall or a dormer or around a stink pipe. You got to see all kinds of that.
7: Nonstop. I mean, in the building world, the siders blame the roofers and the roofers blame the siders.
0: Oh, exactly.
1: So
7: who
1: true.
7: Who made this roof leak here at this sidewall and roof and transition?
1: And the brick masons, blame the guy who's building the lead. And the guys are going to blame the guys on the line.
0: You know, we used to do
1: pass the buck.
0: Block foundations. We'd have one guy do the excavation, one guy did the footing. Another guy came in and built the block walls for the basement. Somebody else came in and waterproofed and backfilled. And so you had more finger pointing than you can imagine. So we were thrilled to find one contractor that did it all to eliminate that finger pointing.
7: It does. I mean, and we see all the time. When we're bidding on a project, homeowners say, well, you know, I got this price for a little bit cheaper. And then you look at the contract and it says replace flashings. And here's the big word, as needed. I got bad news to tell you.
0: In other words, we ain't replacing any flashings.
7: That means they're not replacing any flashing. Guess what is as needed on a roof when you're doing a roof? You need all of the flashings replaced.
1: Absolutely. Why would you tear all that roof off and leave anything like that? I mean, that's late. It's lazy.
0: Critical component.
1: Right?
7: It's kind of like putting on a suit and tie, but not doing your hair. you know, it's just you didn't go the full distance, and you're leaving some on the table, and you're leaving really for a homeowner. You're leaving that blame game because that roofer that doesn't replace flashings, they're going to say, "Well, these are the pre-existing flashings. We didn't change them. If you want that done, it's more money."
1: And let me walk the homeowners through this. So that homeowner calls the contractor and says, I have an issue with these shingles. And the contractor says, you know what? I'm going to have GAF or Certainty rep come out and take a look. Well, they go up there and go, I'm sorry, this wasn't done correctly. We're not going to cover it.
7: Yep. Yeah. It's all the time.
1: All the time.
7: Yeah. I mean, the big thing is you have to use the correct components to get a manufacturer's, you know, warranty. Most of the time, contractors don't, because they want to cut corners to try to save money for the homeowner. Well, you're not saving money for the homeowner in the long run.
1: I tell a story years ago. A good friend of mine who actually worked for Certainty Roofing Products sent me a contractor to do a bid on my roof. And he bid it in all different kinds of products. The shingles are one. The underlayment was another. The flashing was another. And it's like immediately, as soon as he started talking, he lost me. I was done. I was not using the guy no matter what price he came with, because I know how important that is. And him being a contractor that sells that product, he knows how important that is.
0: And they're using nails they stole off of my job, you know, 20 years ago.
7: Blame the Masons.
0: Let's talk a little bit more about that when we come back, right?
1: We will do that. 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
0: Welcome back, everybody. Appreciate you being with us. We got Mark Kramer from Kearns Roofing with us. And you just told an interesting story about how you visited a site where a customer thought they needed a new roof, but maybe they didn't. You want to repeat that?
7: Yeah, so we got a call actually yesterday, and this woman is just an absolute treasure. All I wanted to do is sit down and hang out with her because she's 85 years old. She hits the gym 3 days a week. She's active. She is sharp as a tack. And
1: she's single?
7: I think so. Yeah.
0: Sounds like my mom was. My mom was that way. I love that.
7: She lives on her own, and she just gets it done, and she's got a beautiful little ranch over in Grosse Pointe, and we sat down with her, and she had actually contacted us because of your guys' website. And so she contacted a couple roofers off your site, and we went out there to figure out what leak she's got going on. She's had a couple roofers out there trying to find it, and it was literally a hole in her roof.
0: Seriously?
7: Yeah.
0: And now, was that one in the field, or was it near a flash?
7: That was in the field, but it was right down near the gutter line, about 2 or 3 feet up. And so I questioned maybe some Christmas lights.
0: I was going to ask what you think caused it.
7: I quizzed her. I said, you've been dancing on the roof with high heels, and she did say at 85, she stopped doing that at 82. So, but yeah, we were able to kind of give her some options, and she says, well, I don't plan on living here forever, a couple years. And I said, well, what do you want to do? We can get this thing to stop leaking, or if you want to have complete peace of mind, tear it off and redo it. And But those are the options. You don't need a new roof today.
0: What did she choose?
7: She's leaning towards new roof just because of the future of the warranties being transferable.
0: She's 85.
7: Yep.
0: Thinking about the future. I love that.
7: She already knows that the kiddos are going to inherit it, and she doesn't want to pass it to them in bad shape. So, and she's a smart cookie. I mean, you can tell. I talked to her for quite a bit. She was in the nursing field, actually up at Macomb College for a while, and just a really cool lady.
1: Those are the kind of customers you love going to, aren't they, Mark?
7: Yeah, and I had to take off early, and the Gary Benedict, our sales rep, stayed. She said, man, that guy's a talker. He goes, he loves getting to meet people. I said, good thing I left. We'd have been here till dinner time. But yeah, it was a fun interaction. She's a great lady, and those are the kind of customers we just love to figure out what we can do for them.
1: Mark, for people that don't know, how long has Kearns Brothers been in business?
7: This is our 40th year. So 1986, we kicked it off, and Mike Kearns got inspired by seeing guys do it wrong. He wasn't even in the roofing industry. And so he said, well, if they can do it wrong and make money, what happens if you do it right? And so he just built his business based off of that mindset, and here we are 40 years later, serving all kinds of communities.
1: But you're 40 years later with continued growth.
7: Yes.
1: And not only is 40 years alone, does that say a lot about your company? Because we all know how quick companies like yours go out of business once they start. But 40 years of not being stagnant, 40 years of growth, 40 years of learning new ways that you can best put the best roof possible on someone's home.
7: Yeah, and it changes too. I mean, what we were doing 40 years ago would probably get laughed at today. So you got to keep up with the trends and the new innovations and technologies and the code requirements. And that's what makes it fun, is it's ever evolving. It's always trying to get better.
1: Well, you mentioned fun. We've been to your office.
7: Oh, yeah.
1: People have fun at your office.
7: Just a little bit.
1: But that is so important. I mean, I remember when I got out of high school, I worked at a job where I had to go punch clock every day. I was actually telling my wife the other day how thrilled I am that I haven't had to do that most of my life. But having fun wasn't even in the vocabulary. As a matter of fact, they didn't want you to have fun. They only wanted you to work. But that was 45 years ago, and companies are changing. Companies are realizing happy employees make successful employees, make successful companies.
7: Yeah. I mean, we're nothing if we didn't have happy people working for us. And I'll stand by that. And so, you know, from our most important things in order is happy customer, happy employee. And if they're not, they're not going to have happy customers. So,
0: you know, a lot of companies are saying their employees are their first customer.
7: Yeah.
0: If they thrill them, they will thrill the person who's selling the product.
1: Hey, if you're out there and this is the first time you've heard the Inside Outside Guys, we would love to hear from you at theinsideoutsideguys.com. 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

Miranda Lambert on Thunder 107.3. It's Rachel hanging out with you on your Saturday. Next week, Miranda Lambert's dropping a new song called Snakeskin Boots, and it's got Ella Langley on it. I think they're going to continue to make music together. You know they wrote She's in Texas together too, right? Jason Aldean, it's anytime soon on Thunder 107.3.

Eric Church is coming with Kenny Chesney, Ford Field, August 14th. Tickets just went on sale yesterday. And this is a perfect Saturday song. Who's got a drink in their hand already? I'm not judging you. I'm not. Thunder Winter 7-3.

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Thunder Renew 7-3, that baby is coming to an end already. And I have to admit, I haven't been downtown yet. I ended up going to Creston and drinking last weekend instead of going to our prize. It's going to be packed this weekend, I guarantee it. These guys tore out Backers Arena Theater last

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0: got my ring from Jensen Jewelers. 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
1: Woo-hoo-wee! 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

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Right now with Post Malone, who's been telling us he's going to have a new album come out for like 4 months. We're still waiting and waiting. There's like 40 songs on it. 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

Ella Langley on Thunder 107.3 news broke this week that she's dating Tucker Wetmore. Love this for her. That guy's an absolute stud. I get ads for Tucker Wetmore calendars on TikTok. I think there's a little too much Tucker Wetmore on my algorithm, honestly.

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1: If you've ever visited New York, take advantage of the restroom. There are not a lot of places to go that don't require you to spend money.
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It's Rachel. Miranda Lambert's new album's coming out called Crisco, and she has a song called Snakeskin Boots next Friday that's getting released, and Ella Langley's on it with her. 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

0: He got my ring from Jensen Jewelers. And I said yes.
1: From the Jensen Jewelers Engagement Ring Studios, this is WTNR Greenville, Grand Rapids.

Thunder Runner 73, it's Rachel hanging out with you on your Saturday. I hope you're having a great weekend. It's absolutely gorgeous in West Michigan. As soon as I get off the air today, my daughter's got a soccer game. We're in the thick of it with baseball. I mean, it's all happening right now. It is all happening. We're busy as heck, and I love it. Love this time of year. Florida Georgia Line, round here on Thunder Runner 73.

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Apparently, Carrie Underwood's making a rock album. She's apparently working with Axl Rose from Guns N' Roses to release a rock album. Now it makes sense that she covered Limp Bizkit the other night at one of her shows. Yes, Carrie Underwood covered Limp Bizkit. She even had the backwards red New York Yankees hat on. But she sang Break Stuff, which is a pretty hardcore Limp Bizkit song. And I've decided if you're not going to say the F word, Carrie Underwood, you can't sing Break Stuff. It feels like you broke some kind of rule. It's Thunder 107.3.

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Ella Langley's nominated for 9 CMA Awards, including Album of the Year for Dandelion, which, by the way, is probably one of my favorite country albums that got released that year, this year. Dandelion and Cloud 9 from Megan Maroney. Oh, and Middle of Nowhere from Kacey Musgraves. Those are my three favorites this year. It's Thunder, Winter 7-3.

0: West Michigan's all-time country favorites, Thunder Runner 7-3. That's John Michael Montgomery. Coming up, Dustin Lynch and Morgan Wallen.
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Riley Green was doing an interview and said that if he didn't end up a country singer, he'd still be framing houses for the rest of his life. Do you know he also used to sing at a Mexican restaurant like four nights a week? I love it. I love the origin story. 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
1: What's up, y'all? I'm Cole Wetzel with my new song with Ella Langley, Jaded. It's Your Music Plus.
0: Cole Wetzel on how his new duet with Ella Langley came about.
1: Yeah, me and Ella had been talking for a little while about reconnecting on getting back in the studio, trying to follow up. You know, that's why we fight. And we got in the room together, and Jaded kind of came, with George Schmidt and Ernest in the room with us as well. It came really easy, and it turned out pretty good.

0: That was Co Wetzel featuring Ella Langley with Jaded. It's Your Music Plus, sponsored by Gusto.
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Shania, Any Man of Mine on Thunder Ritter 7.3. It looks like Luke Bryan is full-blown canceling the farm tour show he had planned at the John Shayendorf Dairy Farm. It got rained out last weekend. It looks like it's not getting rescheduled. Sucks. It's Thunder Ritter 7.3 with Cody Johnson.

On Thunder Winter 7-3, she's in the middle of getting ready to film her biopic. That's right. She hasn't said who's playing her yet, but Shania has a crazy story. She's lost both of her parents and, like, basically raised all of her siblings. It's a wild story, but it's a good one, too. I watched her documentary. Either

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1: If you've ever visited New York, take advantage of the restroom. There are not a lot of places to go that don't require you to spend money.
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It's Rachel hanging out with you on your Saturday, and it's a beautiful Saturday in West Michigan. Hope you're doing something fun. I love this time of year. Sweater weather. Give me the sweatshirts and the bonfires. That's what I'm here for. 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

0: he got my ring from Jensen Jewelers. 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

Ella Langley officially made it to 23 weeks at number one with this song, which means it is now the longest running song at number one on the Billboard charts. Isn't that wild? She passed Mariah Carey's All I Want for Christmas Is You. It was at 22 weeks, and this is now 23 weeks. 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
11: A better life with Dr. Sanjay Gupta.
12: Are you an over-apologizer? A lot of people say I'm sorry all day long for asking a question, for someone else bumping into them, for things that aren't even their fault. Researchers who study this say women tend to do it more, often out of a genuine desire not to be a burden to anyone. But here's the catch. When you apologize for everything, you inadvertently dilute the apologies that really matter. And a constant, reflexive sorry can make you come across as less sure of yourself than you really are. Now, one expert we talked to recommends this. Before the word slips out, pause and ask yourself, did I actually do something that warrants an apology? If the answer is yes, then own it fully. And remember that a real apology is less about the words than the change that follows. If the answer is no, maybe don't say sorry. Find another word instead. I'm Dr. Sanjay Gupta, helping you live a better life.
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1: Do you have songs that when you hear them, they kind of give you the chills? 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For me, it's voices like Chris Stapleton. 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And I'll never forget the first time I heard this song. 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It's Tennessee Whiskey now on Thunder 107.3.

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Thunder Winter 73. It's Rachel. I'm getting out of here. Thanks for hanging out with me. Have a great rest of your weekend. Enjoy it. Go do something fun. Go downtown. Go check out our prize. Go do something. Because my God, it's nice out. It's Thunder Winter 73 with Tim McGraw and Real Good Man. Have a great rest of your weekend. I'll be back here Monday.

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Valley Ranch is getting ready for Halloween with a spooky ranch flavor that they are releasing in stores today. Even though it's black, they say it still has the savory ranch taste that people love. Hey, good afternoon. I'm April Rose. It's Justin Moore now. 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

Garth Brooks on West Michigan's all-time country favorites. So Garth continues to slowly roll out stops on his Blame It All on My Roots tour. This week, he announced Tulsa, Oklahoma. Morgan Wallen, Ben By Now, Thunder 107.3.

So did you hear the rumors about Glee this week? Ryan Murphy, who created it, says that he's been working on scripts to reboot Glee and has been in touch with 10 of the original cast members who are not only all on board, but are really excited about it. When that show came out, I was obsessed. Megan Moroney, Beautiful Things Now on Thunder 107.3.

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So sellers on eBay are apparently listing fused goldfish cracker clusters for thousands of dollars. And the holy grail, this ultra-rare six-cracker clump, asking for a whopping 25 grand. You know somebody with more money than sense is going to buy it. Keith Urban, Thunder Water 73. I got

0: you got my ring from Jensen Jewelers. And I said yes.
1: From the Jensen Jewelers Engagement Ring Studios, this is WTNR Greenville, Grand Rapids, West Michigan's best and most country music. Thunder

West Michigan's all-time country favorites with Riley Green think is you drunk. So Riley made his debut as one of the newest judges on The Voice this week. I think it's going to be really fun to get to know him better. He's up with Queen Latifah, Adam Levine, and Kelly Clarkson as well. Jake Owen now, the one that got away on Thunder 107.3.

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So if you have been waiting patiently, Kenny Chesney just released new music. Hey, good afternoon. I'm April Rose, Thunder 107.3. Coming up, music for your weekend with Jody Messina. It's Cody Johnson now in the fall.

0: So is your biggest argument with your significant other about what's for dinner? It's pretty common. In fact, a lot of couples are undergoing what they call a food divorce, where they no longer plan and cook together, eating separate meals and sometimes eating separately. So this relationship therapist stepped up and said, well, this is fine as long as you are picking key moments together throughout the rest of the day to connect. I am ready for a food divorce with my husband because we don't agree on anything that we make, but I am afraid that he would starve to death because he probably would just eat peanut butter and jelly and cereal every single day of the week. Blake Shelton on the way. Also, Ella Langley coming up on Thunder Water 7-3.
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Ella Langley on Thunder 107.3. So Ella is everywhere, and it was just confirmed that she is joining Miranda on a new song called Snakeskin Boots on Miranda's new album. Morgan Wallen, here's Last Night.

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1: 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And I thought, oh, she'll be back. 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

0: he got my ring from Jensen Jewelers. And I said yes.
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Detroit Tigers announced that Comerica Park is going to become fifth third park in 2027. They can call it whatever they want. For me, it will always be Tiger Stadium. Luke Holmes, Be By You on Thunder 107.3.

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0: Montgomery Gentry, my town, West Michigan's all-time country favorite. So imagine this, popping the hood of your car and finding a giant snake. It happened to a woman in Wisconsin. She found a 4-foot boa constrictor hiding under the hood of their car. Now, the family says they initially thought it was actually just a dirty hose until it started to move. Oh, my gosh. That's like a whole new fear completely unlocked. Coming up, more of your favorites right here on Thunder 107.3 with Kenny Chesney.
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0: you got my ring from Jensen Jewelers. And I said yes.
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1: 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I'm Cole Wetzel with my new song with Ella Langley, Jaded. 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
1: 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It was like a plan C rather than a plan B. And so, when everything else kind of failed, you know, with school and working all these dead-end jobs, I figured it was time to buckle down and really get, really put all my eggs in one basket and,

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0: 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I just got a request for him singing Brooks and Dunn's Neon Moon.
1: There's a rundown bar across the railroad tracks.

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2: 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I don't wanna look back in 30 years.

this last Thursday night in Nashville. It was off the hook. Everybody's been calling in, talking about it. He's got his new collab with Luke Combs out, too, called Finders Keepers. Here's Luke Combs' Be By You. Got a lot.

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2: 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And having Cole Swindle out there with us, it's just a bunch of friends on the road living the dream. 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
1: 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And doing a collab with Coe Wetzel right here. 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

0: ring from Jensen Jewelers. And I said yes.
1: 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Thunder 107.3. 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